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7: Mostly cloudy skies overnight tonight. A stray shower before 2 or so, and then just remaining cloudy after that. Down to 52 degrees for an overnight low light breeze out of the east-northeast at times. Mostly cloudy skies do stick with us for our Sunday. Another daytime high reaching 67. A little breezy on occasion out of the northeast. Wind gusts just over 20 miles an hour. Staying cloudy then Sunday night, eventually down to 48 for an overnight low. Cloudy and 62 as we kick off our work week Monday. In the Skywatch Weather Center, I'm meteorologist Jason Laird.
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6: Mostly cloudy skies overnight tonight. A stray shower before 2 or so, and then just remaining cloudy after that. Down to 52 degrees for an overnight low. Light breeze out of the east-northeast at times. Mostly cloudy skies. Do stick with us for our Sunday. Another daytime high reaching 67. A little breezy on occasion out of the northeast. Wind gusts just over 20 miles an hour. Staying cloudy then Sunday night. Eventually down to 48 for an overnight low. Cloudy and 62 as we kick off our work week Monday. In the Skywatch Weather Center, I'm meteorologist Jason Laird.
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0: and Carlini from 10 till 2 with Mid-Michigan's favorite hit. 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
3: Mostly cloudy skies overnight tonight, a stray shower before 2 or so, and then just remaining cloudy after that, down to 52 degrees for an overnight low, light breeze out of the east-northeast at times. Mostly cloudy skies, do stick with us for our Sunday. Another daytime high reaching 67, a little breezy on occasion out of the northeast, wind gusts just over 20 miles an hour. Staying cloudy then Sunday night, eventually down to 48 for an overnight low. Cloudy and 62 as we kick off our work week Monday. In the Skywatch Weather Center, I'm meteorologist Jason Laird.
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4: Mostly cloudy skies overnight tonight. A stray shower before 2 or so, and then just remaining cloudy after that. Down to 52 degrees for an overnight low. Light breeze out of the east-northeast at times. Mostly cloudy skies. Do stick with us for our Sunday. Another daytime high reaching 67. A little breezy on occasion out of the northeast. Wind gusts just over 20 miles an hour. Staying cloudy then Sunday night. Eventually down to 48 for an overnight low. Cloudy and 62 as we kick off our

0: 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In the Skywatch Weather Center, I'm meteorologist Jason Laird.
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0: 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Next.
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12: Mostly cloudy skies overnight tonight. A stray shower before 2 or so, and then just remaining cloudy after that. Down to 52 degrees for an overnight low. Light breeze out of the east-northeast at times. Mostly cloudy skies. Do stick with us for our Sunday. Another daytime high reaching 67. A little breezy on occasion out of the northeast. Wind gusts just over 20 miles an hour. Staying cloudy then Sunday night. Eventually down to 48 for an overnight low. Cloudy and 62 as we kick off our work week Monday. In the Skywatch Weather Center, I'm meteorologist Jason Laird.
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7: Mostly cloudy skies overnight tonight. A stray shower before 2 or so, and then just remaining cloudy after that. Down to 52 degrees for an overnight low. Light breeze out of the east-northeast at times. Mostly cloudy skies. Do stick with us for our Sunday. Another daytime high reaching 67. A little breezy on occasion out of the northeast. Wind gusts just over 20 miles an hour. Staying cloudy then Sunday night. Eventually down to 48 for an overnight low. Cloudy and 62 as we kick off our work week Monday. In the Skywatch Weather Center, I'm meteorologist Jason Laird.
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2: Mostly cloudy skies overnight tonight. A stray shower before 2 or so, and then just remaining cloudy after that. Down to 52 degrees for an overnight low. Light breeze out of the east-northeast at times. Mostly cloudy skies. Do stick with us for our Sunday. Another daytime high reaching 67. A little breezy on occasion out of the northeast. Wind gusts just over 20 miles an hour. Staying cloudy then Sunday night. Eventually down to 48 for an overnight low. Cloudy and 62 as we kick off our work week Monday. In the Skywatch Weather Center, I'm meteorologist Jason Laird.
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0: and Carlini from 10 till 2 with Mid-Michigan's favorite hits. 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
11: Mostly cloudy skies overnight tonight. A stray shower before 2 or so, and then just remaining cloudy after that. Down to 52 degrees for an overnight low. Light breeze out of the east-northeast at times. Mostly cloudy skies. Do stick with us for

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4: Mostly cloudy skies overnight tonight, a stray shower before 2 or so, and then just remaining cloudy after that, down to 52 degrees for an overnight low, light breeze out of the east-northeast at times. Mostly cloudy skies, do stick with us for our Sunday. Another daytime high reaching 67, a little breezy on occasion out of the northeast, wind gusts just over 20 miles an hour. Staying cloudy then Sunday night, eventually down to 48 for an overnight low. Cloudy and 62 as we kick off our work week Monday. In the Skywatch Weather Center, I'm meteorologist Jason Laird.
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3: There could be an isolated morning shower, otherwise skies become sunny today with highs around 70, northeast winds at 8 to 18 miles an hour. Clouds come back tonight with lows around 50, mostly cloudy and even cooler for Monday with highs in the lower 60s, mostly cloudy Monday night, lows around 45, partly sunny and lower 60s on Tuesday. In the Skywatch Weather Center, I'm meteorologist Matthew Harding.
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3: There could be an isolated morning shower, otherwise skies become sunny today with highs around 70, northeast winds at 8 to 18 miles an hour. Clouds come back tonight with lows around 50, mostly cloudy and even cooler for Monday with highs in the lower 60s, mostly cloudy Monday night, lows around 45, partly sunny and lower 60s on Tuesday. In the Skywatch Weather Center, I'm meteorologist Matthew Harding.
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2: 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It's time to hit the road. 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

0: 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Amy's laughing at me because, you know what, why not, right, Amy? It's like one of those days you're like, sometimes the fall is like that, where you just kind of like wake up and go like, what's the weather going to be like today?
1: Isn't that every day in Michigan? I know we're in that transition period right now of between seasons, kind of. And so, yes, I woke up this morning. It was freezing. I bundled up. Then I went somewhere and then I got kind of humid, hot, sweaty. Now it's back to being breezy again. Who knows what's going on, right? It's kind of that time of year.
0: Well, as you know, I'm a big Detroit sports fan like you. And it's one of those things, too, where walk into the Tigers game and I've got a sweatshirt on. You get to the stadium and all of a sudden you're in the middle of the sunshine and you're roasting. And then you got a sunburn, and then walking back to your car, it's cold again.
1: That's right. You got to be ready for anything right now in Michigan. But thankfully, that's what Michiganders are really great at. We are perfectly equipped for this since we're used to this kind of stuff all year round, I feel like.
0: Well, people, if you're tuning in right now across the state of Michigan, you're going like, who? What are these guys? Are they talking about the weather? No, it is Behind the Midden time. John Gonzalez and Amy Sherman. Behind the Midden is Michigan's premier travel radio show and podcast, on the air for 11 years. This is episode 770. That's right, Amy. 770. You're going like, what?
1: Really?
0: Yes.
1: That's crazy. That's a lot.
0: That's a lot of episodes of Behind the Midden, taking people all across the state. But it's a lot of fun. We enjoy it. It's what we get to do every weekend. We want to thank all of our affiliates across the state of Michigan who bring you the show on your favorite radio station. 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Or go to Facebook. 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And our good friends at the West Michigan Tourist Association, Amy, they've been doing a good job of letting people know what we're doing. 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
1: Yes, we love all the things that they do there at the West Michigan Tourist Association. 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One of my favorite things, Gonzo, on the site, the live cams. I love to see what's happening moment by moment across the state of Michigan, and they do such a good job. Some of those are located in really fun places. That's the thing, is there's like 15 of them, so you can really check them out.
0: Yeah, no, I'm looking forward to I don't get a chance to see the live cams as much because I'm just looking at newsletters and stuff and content. But I am looking forward to spending some time with our friends from WMTA and all the members across the state on Mackinac Island coming up in October. That'll be a lot of fun. They have their big annual meeting up there. So it'll be fun to see all of our Mackinac Island friends as the season winds down here in the fall.
1: As the season winds down. But you know what? They still have a lot of things happening on Mackinac Island because it's still full on party time on the island there. And one of our favorite events is coming up, and they've actually moved it around a couple times, Gonzo, but it's actually going to be happening in October. Can you guess what I might be talking about there on the island?
0: It has to be only one thing. It's the Mackinac Island Fudge Festival, right?
1: It is. You are correct. It's like the last event of the season. If you're not counting, if you leave out the holiday season and the big church bazaar there, Fudge Fest, they moved it to October from August. We used to host

0: The whole shindig,
1: We
0: all
1: did.
0: the crazy games and the Willy Wonka golden ticket and all the fun things. They've now moved it to October, which I really love because it's a little bit of a quieter time on the island and gives you a great reason to spend a little time there and maybe pop on over for the day.
1: I don't mean to divert here, but did you notice that our friends at Original Murdoch's Fudge have a fall flavor? Did you see that?
0: No,
1: Don't be
0: what?
1: mad at me.
0: Mouth just watered.
1: Don't be mad at me because I know that you're not a huge fan of this flavor, but they have a pumpkin pecan fall flavor.
0: Ooh, yum. No, I love pumpkin. I don't like all the hoopla around the PSL, the pumpkin spice latte.
1: But see, I'm all in on that right now. I'm like getting anything pumpkin spiced. I'm like, it's my time right now. Like this, I love this, especially with beer too. If I can find a good pecan or pumpkin beer, I love those. I love the whole flavor and everything. But yeah, Original Murdoch's Fudge has a pumpkin pecan fall flavor that I just ordered the other day for my mom because she loves pumpkin and pecans. So it's, yeah, about the Fudge Festival, I'm all in. I'm ready to go.
0: Delicious. Well, that's happening the first weekend of October right there on the island. Our friends at Original Murdoch's will be serving up some pretty delicious fudge. But if you can't make it up there, you could order from them and they'll ship it to you, which is always a nice option. I feel like this time of year is craziness with festivals. Like craziness.
1: Well, yeah, it is. And I will be perfectly honest. The other thing, so I love the fall for the pumpkin spice everything. I love the fall for a good chili cook-off. And one of my favorite festivals of all time, in fact, they're celebrating their 50th year this year, is the Rockford Fall Festival over just north of Grand Rapids in Rockford, Michigan. And they have this huge fall festival, but one of the highlights is their chili cook-off. And when I judged it last time, you couldn't make it. I forget what you had going on, but you couldn't make it. So I went by myself and tried like 50 different chilies. This is not like nobody. This is like a big time chili cook-off, and it's under a big tent. People come get their tastes and everything, and there's a winner. It's just so much fun.
0: I love that. Now, people, if you're listening, I want to be very clear that when Gonzo and I are judges at a food contest, we take it very seriously and we do taste every single sample that is out there. So when he says there's 50 chili samples, my tummy hurt a little bit for you, Gonzo.
1: Well, yeah, you and I have done this before, so this is nothing new to you. We'd like to give everyone a try, but I tell you what, this Rockford Harvest Festival, there's so much going on through the whole weekend. It takes place next weekend, September 25th through the 26th. I think people will have a great time if you're out on the west side of the state. Check out the Rockford Harvest Festival.
0: Yeah, that's a good one. Well, seems like there's fall festivals happening all over the place. I know there's one in Pentwater, which is up near where my parents have their cottage, and that's always a great time. That's happening on September 26th. I love Pentwater in the fall. It's gorgeous any time of the year, but as those colors change. And you know who's hitting peak color time right now, I think, is the UP and Negaunee. Negaunee,
1: Gani.
0: a suburb of Marquette. They have their fall fest happening next weekend as well on 926. We love Negaunee.
1: I thought you were going to say a suburb of Ishpeming.
0: Oh, I could. Oh, Gonzo, I had a great one the other day.
1: What's
0: I
1: that?
0: love to do suburb of, right?
1: Yep. Oh, yeah.
0: So I was talking to someone and they said they were from Lawton, Michigan. And I said, oh, a suburb of Pawpaw. And they thought that was pretty funny because they thought I was going to say Kalamazoo. I'm like, no.
1: No, not at all. Pawpaw is right there. Lawton's right there. And
0: Pawpaw
1: what's the other town? Oh, well, I guess I'm thinking Pawpaw.
0: Mattawan.
1: Mattawan, yes.
0: Mattawan, because I was talking about Chin Chin, which is a restaurant there. But actually, the guy I was talking to, this is it, Gonzo. He came running back in to give me a recommendation for our show. He said, in Mattawan, we need to go to Bird Dog Restaurant. He said it's his favorite restaurant of all time. He loves it, and it's right there in Mattawan, which maybe could be considered a suburb of Pawpaw as well.
1: Hey, do you have time to mention another festival that I'm excited about?
0: Yes.
1: Awesome. This is called the Wrigley Barbecue Throwdown. It's taking place in Port Huron at the Wrigley Center, which you and I have been there. And we love that place, right? It makes Port Huron cool, like, right?
0: It really does, honestly. Yes, it's so cool. Wrigley is that place is cool.
1: Yeah, so they have a barbecue throwdown September 25th and 26th. So 2 days of barbecue, but I'm looking at the schedule right now.

0: There's just so I don't even know where to start. But if you love barbecue, this is going to be the place to go. They'll have live music. They'll have it's just going to be there's judges competition and people's choice. Go have fun. All the information, of course, will be on our website and on the website of our good friends over at Thumb Coast. At the Thumb
1: They know what's
0: Coast.
1: going on over there. Okay, quick mention only because you brought it up earlier. We want to say have a great time at the 53rd annual St. Anne's Sausage Fest happening in Warren, Michigan.
0: Never heard of it, but it sounds like it's been around for a while.
1: Sounds amazing, okay? Those Catholics know how to throw down.
0: Yes,
1: Love
0: we
1: it.
0: do. Yes, we do.
1: All right, we have a really interesting show for you guys this weekend because there were so many festivals to talk about. We decided to not talk about festivals, and we're going to bring you some interesting information from our friends up in Mayo, Michigan. And we're going to get to meet some members of the Amish community up there. So stay tuned to Behind the Mitten. Take my

0: It's Amy from Behind the Mitten. I'm here with my friend Val Wright from the Gaylord Tourism Bureau. And Val, you guys have some pretty incredible farms to visit this fall season in the Gaylord region, don't you?
1: Oh, we sure do. Yeah.
0: Let's start off with Fleming Farm.
1: Fleming Farm is a sixth-generation working farm. They have been in Gaylord for six generations working this farm. They are a year-round farm, but in the fall, they do hay rides, and they have a pumpkin patch and a corn maze and the petting zoo. They have everything you could want in a fall farm.
0: If you'd like to make some incredible memories this fall season in the Gaylord region, Val, where should they go for all the information?
1: GaylordMichigan.net.
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11: There could be an isolated morning shower, otherwise skies become sunny today with highs around 70, northeast winds at 8 to 18 miles an hour. Clouds come back.

0: tonight with lows around 50. Mostly cloudy and even cooler for Monday with highs in the lower 60s. Mostly cloudy Monday night, lows around 45. Partly sunny and lower 60s on Tuesday. In the Skywatch Weather Center, I'm meteorologist Matthew Harding.
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0: Welcome back to this weekend's edition of Behind the Mitten. I'm your co-host, Amy Sherman. And once again, I find myself driving around in the back roads up north Michigan. I was on my way to visit a place that I used to go to as a child with my family, a campground located kind of outside of Gaylord, Michigan. It was called Wagner Lake. It's still there, and I'm still on my way to go visit it. But on the way, I drove by this place, and I've had two people tell me that we needed to stop and check this joint out. And so I'm so very happy that it worked out today, that we got to drive right by the Farmer's Creamery and we get to talk with Junior Weaver, who's in charge of sales and customer relations here. He's also part of the cooperative that owns and runs this creamery. Junior, welcome to Behind the Mitten.
1: Thank you.
0: I mean, if I see a creamery on the side of the road, I'm instantly thinking ice cream, I better stop. Is that one of the things that you do here at the Farmer's Creamery in Mayo, Michigan?
1: Yes, it is.
0: Tell me more about what you do here, because you guys are located just outside of Mayo, Michigan. You're on, is this where 33 and 72 meet?
1: 33 and 72 meet, yes.
0: Okay. And how long have you guys been here? You're located in a large barn kind of structure, I would describe it as?
1: 6 years.
0: 6 years. Tell me more. So you were not here when I was a kid coming to
1: no,
0: Wagner.
1: No, we weren't.
0: All right, Junior, when did you start this?
1: So it was in 2006.
2: No.
1: 6 years ago.
0: 6 years ago.
1: 2018, we had this dream of processing and marketing our own milk. The milk industry was very challenging for the farmers. So we thought if we could process our own milk and market our own milk, we could make it more profitable and sustainable for the local farmers. So that dream, we went down that path, became a realization in 2020, March of 2020.
0: So at that time, you guys were dairy farmers.
1: Correct.
0: And you were looking to value add onto your product.
1: Correct.
0: There is a group of you, families.
1: Yes.
0: Okay.
1: Seven families own farms, and there's five of us that work here at the plant. So I'm going to say 12 farms, 12 families altogether.
0: Okay.
1: And we just, as a cooperative, it's about profit sharing. It's about decision making, buy-in. Everybody has a piece of this. Everybody has a voice,
0: mm-hmm.
1: And everybody has a role.
0: You share both the work and the rewards, I'm
1: Correct.
0: Guessing, in this type of model,
1: yeah.
0: Because being a dairy farmer is, it's one of the hardest jobs out there.
1: It is.
0: Hands down.
1: It's a commitment.
0: A commitment is one way to put it. It's every single day your entire life
1: Correct.
0: Milking the cows.
1: Correct. No days off.
0: Right. So, I mean, being part of a cooperative has to give you a little bit of a breathing room, maybe. How would you describe it?
1: Breathing room, maybe some, but it, the things that you value are being shared with other people, and as a group, we're stronger, and we can maybe find larger markets, go out deeper into markets, stuff like that.
0: Mm-hmm. And then as a group, you decide here at the Farmer's Creamery what you're going to be selling at your location here, your beautiful store.
1: Correct.
0: And when people walk in, I just pop my head in for a minute. You're bustling. You have people coming and going all the time to pick up stuff for every day, but also some specialty items, it seems like. Tell me a little bit about the store.
1: So the store is exactly like you said. So it's about fresh product, fresh baked goods.
0: They did catch my eye. We're going to talk about the baked goods in a minute. Stay tuned, everyone. We will focus on cinnamon rolls in a moment, but yep, keep going.
1: So deli meats, cheeses, ice cream, and our dairy products. Right? This is a huge outlet for our dairy products, which are all produced locally, obviously, and they are bottled on site.
0: Oh,
1: so
0: wow.
1: We bring all raw products in here, process, bottle, and then make our chocolate milks, make ice cream, make cheese. That's all done on site here.
0: It doesn't get any fresher than that.
1: The experience of coming here, right? This part of the

0: part of this whole thing is the experience of coming to the source.
1: And so important. And it has to be a real source of pride for you to see your products on the shelf.
0: It is. And on the shelf across Michigan.
1: Yes. So people can find the Farmers Creamery around the state. What will they find when they go out to their local area to look for some of your items?
0: Well, a lot of, so all the milk products. Fresh whole milk, chocolate, flavored milks, chocolate milk, yogurt smoothies have been huge. And then your creamers, half and half, heavy cream, buttermilk. Some of those special.
1: All the good things.
0: All the good things. All the staples.
1: Why did I not bring a cooler, Junior?
0: We need to have it. We need to sell them.
1: Now, can you also stop by and just get an ice cream cone if you want to? Besides vanilla, what's your number one flavor here at the Farmers Creamery?
0: Recently, it's been black cherry. Black raspberry.
1: Oh my gosh, that sounds delicious.
0: That was a new flavor for us. And it fly it off the shelf.
1: She's
0: only available. At the dipping cabinets, not even on retail stores.
1: Oh my gosh, you have to come here to Mayo to try the black raspberry.
0: Yeah.
1: Okay, you know what we should say, and this is really important as a pro tip, and this is what we do on Behind the Mint, and we love to give you the tools you need to succeed when you're out there traveling. You guys are cash only, right?
0: Correct.
1: So you gotta bring the cash visit the Farmers Creamery. So I've gotta go dig around in my car and see how much money I have for my black raspberry ice cream cone, because I'm getting one of those. Now, you work with 6 other families, as you were saying here.
0: Mm-hmm.
1: But when I was doing a little research to come up and visit you guys, it was described almost as an Amish corridor here in the Mayo area. How would you describe it? And are the families that you're working with all Amish? Are you guys related? How does this work up here?
0: All of the above.
1: Okay. I got it all right. Please do come join us. Yeah, we're just doing a little radio interview right now with Junior, so you can learn more about the creamery if you'd like.
0: I would also class as a destination. There's 10, 12 other retail stores, so I feel like we've become a destination. Mayo has become a destination. You know, you're talking high quality products, you're talking niche items, stuff you can't just find at the big box stores.
1: Well, driving through town, I was coming north from the south. I saw at least 12 tables, which is a restaurant that Gonzo and I have been to before. We always have a great time there. Then I saw, is it the Pioneer Store?
0: Yeah.
1: That place looked amazing, and
0: you'd
1: it was not
0: it.
1: Open. What is in there?
0: Should be open now. So it's a hardware, houseware, closeout items, some sporting goods. I see hard to find items. Things you need at home that you just can't find at a box.
1: That I didn't even know I needed.
0: That too. This would make my job so much easier.
1: Or more beautiful.
0: Or more beautiful.
1: Wild. Yeah. I don't even know.
0: And it
1: seemed like there were a few places like that dotting Main Street here in Mayo. The Deer Camp Coffee
0: Roaster. AR Outfitters might have been another one. If you go down the side road here, you're going to see a fabric store. That's really destination.
1: A fabric store.
0: Straight up fabric store, yeah.
1: Is a destination.
0: Oh, yeah.
1: What is happening here in Mayo? And then you guys are kind of, you're kind of holding place on the north end of town here at the Creamery.
0: This is actually 3 miles outside of town, right? So we just get out of town and you think you're through everything and whoa.
1: You are so right. Well, Junior, if people wanted to come and visit you here at the Farmers Creamery, or if they want to see a list of the stores where they can find your product throughout the state of Michigan, what is your website that people can go to and check it out?
0: FarmersCreamery.com, I think.
1: I think you're correct. And I didn't get all the information there.
0: Yeah.
1: And again, we're going to tell people, Junior, when they come to visit you, definitely stop as you're coming out of town here in Mayo. You're on the north side of town. Bring the cash.
0: And a cooler.
1: That's right. For all that lovely ice cream, including the seasonal black raspberry. All right. Okay. I so appreciate Junior Weaver. Thank you so much for taking time to chat with us on Behind the Mitten.
0: You're welcome. Thank you.
1: All right. We'll have more coming up next on Behind the Mitten. Hey, it's Amy from Behind the Mitten. When I'm searching for a great place to visit here in Michigan, the first place I visit is WMTA.org. These guys have been around for like over 100 years, so they know what's happening around our state. And they put it all together in an easy-to-use package online. I can sort

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this episode of Behind the Mitten. I'm Amy Sherman, your co-host, and I'm taking on a little journey throughout northern Michigan's Lower Peninsula today. And I gotta keep recording. Maybe this is an extra podcast, maybe this is the next segment. We just got done interviewing Junior Weaver at the Farmer's Creamery in Mayo, Michigan. And we kept chatting after I turned the microphones off, which is always a bad idea, Amy. I don't know why you do that. You gotta keep them on, because that's when the best stuff happens. But what we started talking about, because we were also greeted by a new fan of the show, Miss Mindy Richards, who lives just up the street from the creamery, moved from Metro Detroit a few years ago and lives here. And she and Junior got real chatty about the Mayo area, because I asked and I said, hey, when I was doing my research for this show and trying to decide where we were going to go, I was unaware that Mayo was considered an Amish corridor in Michigan. And they both said, oh, yeah, no, it definitely is. And Junior said that the Mayo community is probably in the top 10 of size-wise for Amish communities in Michigan. And that the stretch off of where 33 and 72 meet, on, I believe it's Kittering Road, is kind of the Amish corridor. And they have around 120 families in this community. They have their own schools, which is something that was a really big deal for Junior and his family. The kids go to a true one-room schoolhouse with about 40 other students and two teachers. And that is about the size that works. Once they reach that number, they need to build another schoolhouse. I'm like, that's amazing. And also, because I always like to bring you so much information on Behind the Mitten, here in the Mayo region, if you go to Mayo Public Schools, their mascot is Gonzo. Got a new one for you. The Mayo school mascot are the Thunderbolts. Okay, but the Amish schools, they don't have an organized sport team. They just have the kids just get together and play ball and stuff like that, because I asked. Anyways, so here in Mayo, after we were talking with our friends at the Farmer's Creamery, I said, you know, I drove through downtown and there seems to be just so many cool things. And that's what Junior said. He goes, I don't know if it's true or not. He's like, but I feel like Mayo is a destination now. And I'm going to agree with him after driving through downtown Mayo. It is becoming quite an interesting destination, especially if you're looking for something unique or different, and that definitely speaks of a place. So if you pop up here to Mayo, and again, Mayo is located about 30 miles east of Gaylord, Michigan. And it's between Gaylord and

0: chairs to Adirondacks to flags to, I don't know, all sorts of stuff all throughout downtown Mayo. So you could pop in and do a little vintage shopping, it looked like. Kind of the places that you're just going to dig around and see, and you never really know what's happening. So there's all that happening right downtown Mayo, and there's also a really cool coffee shop called Deer Camp. That's a coffee roastery, gift shop, and coffee shop. I really wanted to go there. I didn't have time today, but that's going to be next on my list for a visit in Mayo. And then there's Ellie's 12 Tables, and that's a place that Gonzo and I went to, I think, for Best Diner when we were looking for Best Diner search. And I remember they had not just incredible diner food, but really fresh offerings, which you don't normally see a lot of times up north, but I remember some incredible salads there. So it was just great. But back to the Farmer's Creamery, Junior Weaver, he wasn't wrong. I walked back in and kind of scoped it out a little bit more. You guys, you know, this is the kind of creamery that you dream of. It reminded me of like Guernsey down near Novi, or Country Dairy over by...
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0: I am driving as I'm talking to you. Edit that out, please. So it reminded me of other, you know, small creameries that you can visit around the state. Again, cash only. That's really what's important. Got to bring that. And then they've got all the classic creamery things, everything from milk in glass bottles with cream line on it to packaged cheese, and then tons of ice cream by the scoop or by the gallon. And then what I got, because of course I can't resist the baked goods, and Amish baked goods are typically incredible. So I bypassed all the cinnamon buns and I went to the hand pies. I don't know about you guys, but if I'm at an Amish bakery, I feel like hand pies are very specific to Amish bakeries. And there's nothing better than a pie where you have been given full permission to eat the entire thing by yourself. And hand pies typically have the correct pastry dough to filling ratio. And you can eat them while you're driving. So for those of us on Behind the Mitten, a hand pie is where it's at. If you're trying to eat a Michigan pie, there's the wrapper. Blah, blah, blah, blah, blah. I went with a classic Michigan pie filling of cherry, because why wouldn't I? And here we go. The whole thing is glazed in like a sugary glaze. It's got crimped edges, the flaky dough. I'm going to take a bite. Oh my gosh, you guys. Quality craftsmanship in a bakery makes me want to cry sometimes. And this hand pie from the Farmer's Creamery is an absolute delight. Flaky dough, nice, sour, bright cherry filling, not too sugary, not too sweet. I'm still chewing. Just the right amount of glaze on it. Oh my gosh, it's so flaky and delightful. 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Oh, I love it. So, so good. All right. Well, it was so interesting to talk to Junior Weaver about the very cool cooperative creamery that he is helping operate there in Mayo, Michigan, the Farmer's Creamery. It's worth a stop. He is correct. Mayo is a destination, and you should totally check it out. 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

0: everyone, and welcome back to Behind the Mitten. John Gonzalez, along with Amy Sherman. And folks, we sure love what we do every single weekend for you. Traveling, not only traveling Michigan, but taking you to Michigan stories, taking you behind the scenes. That's why it's called Behind the Mitten. We've been doing this for 11 years, more than 766 episodes. And every episode, every segment is something new to us too, right, Amy? We have a good time doing this.
1: That's sure. We're all about exploring adventures and finding new things around every corner here in the state of Michigan, right?
0: That is right.
1: I'm going to surprise you right now, Gonzo.
0: Yeah, I have no idea what's coming up next. This is great.

0: I'm ready.
1: Okay, so a couple weeks ago, I was just, you know, cruising around on the internet looking for interesting things. And I was actually kind of reflecting on my childhood growing up in Michigan and camping with my parents. And they would take us all over the state in our pop-up camper. And one of our favorite places to camp is this little gem of a national park called Wagner Lake. And it's located just south of the booming metropolis of Mayo, Michigan. Now, Gonzo, you and I have been to Mayo, Michigan before. There's a cool little restaurant we've been to for, I think, maybe our search for best diner. It's called Ellie's 12 Tables. Remember that place?
0: Oh, yeah. Fantastic place. Yeah.
1: Fantastic. So for those who don't know, Mayo is located, what would we say, east of the greater Gaylord region.
0: Or north of West Branch, you could say.
1: North of West Branch. Okay. It's over in the Pointer Finger region of Michigan. And it's a really small community. So as I did a little more research, come to find out, and I guess I wasn't aware of this, at least as a child, that Mayo is home to one of our Amish communities here in Michigan. And as I dug a little deeper, I came across a really cool blog called Amish 365. And then I found this guy behind the blog and I said, we got to talk to this guy and see what he knows about Amish culture here in Michigan. And so I want to welcome for the first time to Behind the Mitten, Mr. Kevin Williams of Amish 365. Welcome to the show, Kevin.
2: Thank you for having me.
1: So, Kevin, can you tell Gonzo a little bit about yourself? Because I think you guys have a lot in common because, Kevin, you're a journalist by trade.
2: Yes, my roots are in print newspapers, which people ask, what are those today? Because they're a shell of their former selves. But I got my start in print, small town print newspapers. And somewhere along the way, I went on this detour into the Amish. I'm giving you a very condensed version. And spent many, many years covering the Amish, literally from Maine to Montana. I've been to many settlements. Michigan has some really cool ones I'm looking forward to talking to you about. As the newspaper, I also owned a syndicated column written by an Amish woman. It's called The Amish Cook. It's in a couple of Michigan newspapers even today, in Greenville and Clare. It used to be in over 100 newspapers across the country. Now, I still explore Amish communities, love talking about them. I maintain the blog Amish 365, but I'm back in journalism, working for newspapers again. I really love that.
0: Well, this is really fascinating. A journalist that kind of started this little side project. It reminds me, Amy, of Behind the Mitten and what we used to do, because I was a journalist, right?
1: For Thank
0: a lot
1: you.
0: Of years.
1: And, that's what I'm saying. This is a good surprise, Gons.
0: Yeah, a journalist for a lot of years and then decided it was fun to travel and explore food and beverages. And, you know, and then obviously I met you and that took it to a different level. So, Kevin, but tell us, you mentioned you have several great, because I could talk to you for journalism for hours, but tell us more about the Amish community, because I'll drive in that area from Gladwin to Mayo, West Branch. It seems like there's tons of communities, the Amish communities in that area.
2: Yeah, there's a large settlement outside of Clare and Gladwin. And then towards Mayo, there's another large settlement. I should have had a Michigan map out in front of me.
1: Get your hand out, Kevin. Get your hand out.
2: But it's Mayo and Clare that are the main Amish presences in the eastern part of the Mitten. And they're very different. Clare is a much more conservative settlement. The Clare-Gladwin community is much more conservative than the more quote-unquote progressive Mayo community.
1: What is it that determines or how could you tell that someone is more progressive in an Amish community than a conservative one?
2: It's hard to tell if you're just passing through, honestly, but you might notice in the more conservative communities have less reflection on their buggies. There have been lawsuits over the ones around Clare because they're part of a group called Schwarzentruber Amish, which are the most conservative Amish. And you know, they don't often put orange triangles on the back of their buggies. You know, Schwarzentruber Amish will collect rainwater in barrels. They're very self-sufficient. Whereas the ones around Mayo probably have indoor plumbing.

0: it's just the more conservative ones are more insulated. They don't avail themselves of some of the technological tools that, some Amish in more progressive orders will use.
1: Interesting. I thought it was interesting that there the community is really, in Mayo at least, you're right when you say that they're probably more progressive because they have a lot of businesses that are open to everyone and that they're really promoting to everyone. That's why I wanted to have them on the show, because I'm like, wow, this is an entire corridor of shops that, you know, are open for all.
0: The Amish are very capitalist, regardless of what order. You know, even the more conservative Schwarzentruppe ones will have home-based businesses, you know, selling eggs or baskets, and they want non-Amish people to come. You know, they need the commerce. But the ones in Mayo are much more open to outsiders, much more willing to advertise their businesses, put them on a main drag. Whereas the Schwarzentruppe ones, you kind of have to drive in the countryside and hunt for them. But yeah, the Mayo community is part of a group of a cluster of Michigan communities that are very progressive, more progressive than other Amish communities.
1: Gotcha.
2: Kevin, I'm curious. So as a journalist, how did you become interested in the Amish? I mean, did you just like run and do an interview one day with someone? How did this happen?
0: Yeah, there is a Michigan angle to this. excuse me. I had a high school research paper. When I was a junior in high school, we just had to pick a topic that was in the newspaper that, you know, whatever day, and write a research paper on it. So I noticed something in the newspaper that was about an Amish, some sort of Amish dispute over farmland in Ohio. So I did that, traveled up there. I mean, I really went all out. I got an A on the paper. but I thought, you know, this would be cool. Let me send this paper into I was 17 years old. I didn't know what I was doing, but I sent in this paper to a magazine and they were like, oh, this is great. We'll publish it. So they published, it was a little magazine called Environmental Action. And they published it. But after that, this is the Michigan angle. I thought, oh, this is really cool. I have my first article. Let me write more. So I somehow, don't ask me how, I pitched this little magazine in Michigan that serves the rural electric cooperative. I think the magazine's still around. It was called Michigan Country Lines. And they wanted me to write a story about the growing Amish population in Michigan. Well, there I am, 18 years old, venturing up to Michigan to do a story for Michigan Country Lines. That article is what led me to meet an Amish woman in Michigan. That's all I'm saying. And that sort of began the Amish cook cult.
1: Oh my gosh, that's incredible. We have to do a whole separate podcast about you and journalism with Gonzo. So you're going to hold on for that. You guys can stay tuned for that. But really quickly, I want to say, Kevin Williams, thank you so much for joining us and sharing some of your love for the Amish communities across Michigan and across the entire country. You do maintain your blog, Amish365. If people want to follow along, is it Amish365.com?
0: Yes, Amish365.com.
1: That's so great. And they can also see some of your writings in different places, including?
0: I mean, my book is called Not So Simple, My Adventures Among the Amish, Mennonites, Shakers, and Other Plain People. That's available at any bookstore or on Amazon.
1: All right. And we'll be sure to get that up on our website as well. Kevin Williams, thank you so much for joining us on Behind the Mitten.
0: Thank you.
1: All right, Gonzo, where are we going to be next week?
2: We don't know.
1: But stay tuned to Behind the Mitten to find out.
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Hello, everyone. It's John Gonzalez from Behind the Mitten. And did you know that I have another podcast? That's right. It's called Big League Dreaming, the podcast. 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
9: There could be an isolated morning shower, otherwise skies become sunny today with highs around 70, northeast winds at 8 to 18 miles an hour. Clouds come back tonight with lows around 50, mostly cloudy and even cooler for Monday with highs in the lower 60s, mostly cloudy Monday night, lows around 45, partly sunny and lower 60s on Tuesday. In the Skywatch Weather Center, I'm meteorologist Matthew Harding.
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1: Look, over there! Run! 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
3: There could be an isolated morning shower, otherwise skies become sunny today with highs around 70, northeast winds at 8 to 18 miles an hour. Clouds come back tonight with lows around 50, mostly cloudy and even cooler for Monday with highs in the lower 60s, mostly cloudy Monday night, lows around 45, partly sunny and lower 60s on Tuesday. In the Skywatch Weather Center, I'm meteorologist Matthew Harding.
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9: There could be an isolated morning shower, otherwise skies become sunny today with highs around 70, northeast winds at 8 to 18 miles an hour. Clouds come back tonight with lows around 50, mostly cloudy and even cooler for Monday with highs in the lower 60s, mostly cloudy Monday night, lows around 45, partly sunny and lower 60s on Tuesday. In the Skywatch Weather Center, I'm meteorologist Matthew Harding.
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6: Skies become mostly sunny as we go through the afternoon. Temperatures will top out around 70 with northeast winds at 8 to 18 miles an hour. Clouds come back tonight as lows fall to around 50. Mostly cloudy and cooler on Monday, highs in the lower 60s. Mostly cloudy with a low around 45 Monday night. A mix of clouds and sun Tuesday, highs in the lower 60s. In the Skywatch Weather Center, I'm meteorologist Matthew Harding.
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7: Skies become mostly sunny as we go through the afternoon. Temperatures will top out around 70 with northeast winds at 8 to 18 miles an hour. Clouds come back tonight as lows fall to around 50. Mostly cloudy and cooler on Monday, highs in the lower 60s. Mostly cloudy with a low around 45 Monday night. A mix of clouds and sun Tuesday, highs in the lower 60s. In the Skywatch Weather Center, I'm meteorologist Matthew Harding.
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6: Skies become mostly sunny as we go through the afternoon. Temperatures will top out around 70 with northeast winds at 8 to 18 miles an hour. Clouds come back tonight as lows fall to around 50. Mostly cloudy and cooler on Monday, highs in the lower 60s. Mostly cloudy with a low around 45 Monday night. A mix of clouds and sun Tuesday, highs in the lower 60s. In the Skywatch Weather Center, I'm meteorologist Matthew Harding.
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9: Skies become mostly sunny as we go through the afternoon. Temperatures will top out around 70 with northeast winds at 8 to 18 miles an hour. Clouds come back tonight as lows fall to around 50. Mostly cloudy and cooler on Monday, highs in the lower 60s. Mostly cloudy with a low around 45 Monday night. A mix of clouds and sun Tuesday, highs in the lower 60s. In the Skywatch Weather Center, I'm meteorologist Matthew Harding.
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7: Skies become mostly sunny as we go through the afternoon. Temperatures will top out around 70 with northeast winds at 8 to 18 miles an hour. Clouds come back tonight as lows fall to around 50. Mostly cloudy and cooler on Monday, highs in the lower 60s. Mostly cloudy with a low around 45 Monday night. A mix of clouds and sun Tuesday, highs in the lower 60s. In the Skywatch Weather Center, I'm meteorologist Matthew Harding.
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7: Skies become mostly cloudy as we go through the night with a low down to 50, northeast winds at 8 to 14 miles an hour. Mostly cloudy for Monday and cooler, highs in the lower 60s, northeast winds to 25 miles an hour. Mostly cloudy and 45 Monday night. Partly sunny Tuesday, highs in the lower 60s, partly to mostly cloudy Tuesday night. In the Skywatch Weather Center, I'm meteorologist Matthew Harding.
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6: WMRX Beaverton, WMPX Midland, W299CK Midland, Mid-Michigan's sunny 97.7 and 107.7. 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
9: Skies become mostly cloudy as we go through the night with a low down to 50, northeast winds at 8 to 14 miles an hour. Mostly cloudy for Monday and cooler, highs in the lower 60s, northeast winds to 25 miles an hour. Mostly cloudy and 45 Monday night. Partly sunny Tuesday, highs in the lower 60s, partly to mostly cloudy Tuesday night. In the Skywatch Weather Center, I'm meteorologist Matthew Harding.
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1: Skies become mostly cloudy as we go through the night with a low down to 50, northeast winds at 8 to 14 miles an hour. Mostly cloudy for Monday and cooler, highs in the lower 60s, northeast winds to 25 miles an hour. Mostly cloudy and 45 Monday night. Partly sunny Tuesday, highs in the lower 60s, partly to mostly cloudy Tuesday night. In the Skywatch Weather Center, I'm meteorologist Matthew Harding.
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